0: way, but not exclusively. Listen to Nick Fuentes really carefully.
1: This kid is the single most influential figure among young white men, and not just white, actually. Is that true? Well, it's definitely true.
0: Of course, half the thing was about Fuentes, and like, who cares Fuentes?
2: There was a lot of Fuentes.
0: Who cares about Fuentes? Talk about irrelevant.
3: America's supporting Israel because it's an ally.
0: I don't even know what those words mean. I'm just saying my principle.
3: They're an ally, right? I mean, they both.
0: I don't know what that means to be an ally. Qatar is like one of our closest allies in the world. The largest American air base in the Middle East is in Qatar. They're a close ally of ours.
1: I come to Israel and the infrastructure we're flying in, and I said to my buddy, I was like, man, looks great. I love the agriculture in Israel because it's beautiful. I love green. I love plants.
4: I remember when it didn't look like that.
1: Yeah, yeah.
4: First time I came here 53 years ago.
1: It's great. Israel, which is one of the single ugliest countries in the world. Nothing of beauty has been built there since 1948. Sorry. I've been everywhere in that country, and it's true.
5: I mean, that's almost pathological at this point. And again, I used to go on Tucker's show all the time. He came across as a nice guy. I never was never in the same studio with him on a couple of occasions, maybe two or three times. But you just hear that sort of montage where he says one thing and then the complete opposite and then denies ever saying it. I don't know. I don't know what happened to the guy. I just don't. Anyway, this is Joe Concha. This is Concha at Night. And we have so much more, I promise you, in just a moment.
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9: 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This summer, we're getting director Christopher Nolan's first film since 2023's Oppenheimer. And the trailer for The Odyssey is now out.
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9: The film, based on the ancient Greek epic poem attributed to Homer, is due out July 17th. It features a star-studded cast, including Matt Damon as Odysseus, along with Anne Hathaway, Tom Holland, Robert Pattinson, Zendaya, and Charlize Theron. Nolan's most recent offering, Oppenheimer, drew 13 Academy Award nominations and grossed more than $950 million. I'm James Flippin, and this is the Worldwide News Network.
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0: Welcome back. It's 26 after. America in the Morning continues. 11 citizens of the Bahamas are lucky to be alive after the plane they were in suffered an engine failure and crashed into the Atlantic Ocean about 80 miles off the coast of Florida. Their small plane went into the water. The 11 climbed into a life raft and spent about 5 hours dealing with rough seas and a thunderstorm, not knowing if their emergency transmitter call was received. Fortunately for them, their message was heard by the U.S. Coast Guard, which was joined by an Air Force search and rescue helicopter, and they found the survivors. Rescuers dropped a bundle of food, water, tools, and two extra rafts to the survivors before they could all be picked up. The group were then taken to the Melbourne Orlando International Airport in Florida for emergency medical treatment. An American citizen was found guilty in a New York court of being a foreign agent for the government of China. Jennifer King reports that prosecutors believe there was more to what Harry Liu was doing at what he called a local community center.
1: A federal jury in Brooklyn convicted a man accused of running a secret Chinese spy outpost, of acting as an illegal foreign agent, and destroying text messages from his Chinese government handler. Liu Jinwang, also known as Harry Liu, was acquitted of a related conspiracy charge. The case arose amid concerns that China was cracking down on pro-democracy dissidents outside their national borders. Federal prosecutors say Liu and a co-defendant set up the community center in New York's Chinatown as a secret Chinese police station. It was raided by the FBI in

0: Do you know what benign paroxysmal positional vertigo or BPPV is? This is the type of dizziness that occurs quickly without warning when you simply lie flat, roll over in your bed, or tilt your head back. Vertigo describes that awful feeling that the world is spinning around you. Vertigo from BPPV lasts less than a minute and may make you feel ill, frightened, and may cause an unexpected fall. BPPV may occur in children and adults and is the most common form of vertigo, especially with aging. It affects 50% of the population by age of 70. There may be many causes of dizziness and imbalance. 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
1: Thursday, a cooler day, high temperature only up to 65 degrees. Tonight, clearing out, turning cool, overnight low down to 39. And for your Friday, partly cloudy skies, high at 74. Saturday's high 82. Maybe a pop-up shower or storm. Sunday's high 86 with just a few widely scattered thunderstorms. From Storm Team 11.

0: to show employers when they graduate that they have experience in some of these more technical skills that they seem to be looking for these days. Another thing that a lot of students told me that they were experiencing in the job search or the internship search is that, you know, they're trying to see how well students can actually use AI. And, you know, one student told me that in her internship interview, though the internship wasn't necessarily labeled as an AI internship, her interviewer asked her, you know, how are you using this technology in your studies? How have you used it in your prior work experience? So having some kind of handle on artificial intelligence seems to be something that is kind of the new standard.
1: Thanks, Oyin. Oyin Adedoyin, personal finance reporter at the Wall Street Journal. 30 minutes now after the hour on This Morning America's.
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6: Earth. this morning in the 50s. We're looking at some passing clouds. Overall, a very nice day today. Cooler day, though. Highs in the mid-60s, upper 30s tonight and into Friday morning, so a chilly night ahead. Meanwhile, Friday afternoon looks really nice with sunshine and 75.

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1: Glad you're with us. Only five major car brands averaged sale prices under $40,000 last month as new car prices continue to rise and car shoppers feel the pinch. Consumers paid an average of just over $49,000 for new cars in April 2026, according to Kelley Blue Book. Aaron Keating, executive analyst for Cox Automotive, says strength in high-volume segments like SUVs and pickups is lifting the average, but overall price growth remains below long-term norms, she says, signaling that the pricing environment is continuing to normalize. With that in mind, USA Today took a look at five auto brands in April that had average sales prices below 40 grand. Number one, Mazda. The average transaction price in April, about 37,000. 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Its best seller, the Rogue SUV. Number four on the list, Honda, with the best seller being the CR-V. And number five, Hyundai, with its best seller being the Tucson. 8 minutes in front of the hour on This Morning. Once again, here's Nicole Murray.
0: And now, the three big things you need to know. Number one.
2: Chinese President Xi Jinping has stern words for President Trump while discussing Taiwan as they met in Beijing, warning of potential clashes and even conflicts if the issue is not handled properly. Trump addressing the Chinese leader during opening remarks.
3: It's an honor to be with you. It's an honor to be your friend. And the relationship between China and the USA is going to be better than ever before.
2: President Xi welcomed Trump at the Great Hall of the People in Beijing for a red carpet arrival ceremony featuring a military honor guard.
0: Number two.
2: The Senate has narrowly confirmed Kevin Warsh to serve as the 17th chair of the Federal Reserve. Warsh, who was nominated for the post by President Trump in January, won confirmation 54-45, earning support from all Senate Republicans and just one Democrat, Pennsylvania's John Fetterman.
0: Number three.
2: A Utah mother who published a children's book about grief after the death of her husband will serve a life sentence for his murder without the possibility of parole. Judge Richard Mrazek.
4: A person convicted of those things is simply too dangerous to ever be free.
2: Corey Richens was convicted in March of aggravated murder for lacing her husband's cocktail with five times the lethal dose of fentanyl in 2022. All 18 U.S. passengers who were on the cruise ship at the center of the Hanta virus outbreak remain in federal quarantine as the CDC figures out when they can safely go home. CDC Dr. David Fitter.
5: We're working really closely with all contacts to ensure that they understand what is expected for them to appropriately monitor themselves. But we also want to make sure that they have the right information so that they can understand the situation as best as possible.
2: The CDC said it is encouraging the passengers to stay in quarantine for the full 42-day incubation period, which ends June 22nd. The former film producer who pleaded guilty to distributing ketamine that resulted in Matthew Perry's death has received a 2-year prison sentence. Eric Fleming was also sentenced to 3 years of probation. Little Caesars has partnered with Flytrex to take delivery to the next level. 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
1: Man, it's impressive. 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
1: Just seeing a drone come out of the sky with your food, it's kind of bizarre.
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1: It's going to be normal in the next 5 years, that's for sure.
2: Love it.
1: 6 minutes now in front of the hour.
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0: joining us. A Seattle man, homeless for 7 years, is getting a fresh start after he found and returned the priceless memorial relics of a deceased family dog. When Holly and Brandon Dunn's car was broken into in Seattle's University District, the thief made off with the most irreplaceable items they owned: the ashes, ceramic paw prints, and a memorial stuffed animal of their late Chihuahua named Tia. GoodNewsNetwork.org says the thief would later deposit the remembrances in a bag in a dumpster, finding no value. The homeless man named Chris came across the bag and contacted a number he spotted on a flyer that the Dunns had put up. Now, as Chris moves into his very first apartment after 7 years on the streets, hundreds are rewarding him for his good deed through a GoFundMe. It has so far raised nearly $7,000 toward his rent, furniture, and care for a dog that he rescued from the street. That'll do it for this hour. For Nicole Murray and Mike Gavin, I'm Gordon Deal. 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
1: Do you know what benign paroxysmal positional vertigo, or BPPV, is? This is the type of dizziness that occurs quickly without warning when you simply lie flat, roll over in your bed, or tilt your head back. Vertigo describes that awful feeling that the world is spinning around you. Vertigo from BPPV lasts less than a minute and may make you feel ill, frightened, and may cause an unexpected fall. BPPV may occur in children and adults and is the most common form of vertigo, especially with aging. It affects 50% of the population by age of 70. There may be many causes of dizziness and imbalance. 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
3: From ABC News, I'm Chuck Severson. A banquet's underway in Beijing for President Trump and China's President Xi after their first meeting of the summit. The White House says the two leaders discussed trade, fentanyl, and Iran.
4: We had extremely positive and productive conversations and meetings today.
3: President Xi through a translator.
5: We can help each other succeed and advance the well-being of the whole world.
6: But during their closed-door meeting, a warning from the Chinese. State media reports Xi warned Trump that disagreements over Taiwan, which Beijing claims as part of its territory, could bring the two countries into conflict.
3: ABC's Lionel Moise. President Trump wants trade deals. China wants trade restrictions eased. Russia launched its biggest air attack of the war on Ukraine overnight, firing at least 800 drones, killing at least six people, wounding dozens, including children. Researchers say reading and math scores dropped in a large majority of U.S. school districts compared to 10 years ago, blaming social media reducing reading. Sean Reardon, professor of education, Stanford University.
7: The test score decline we see started 5 or 6 years before the pandemic and continued afterwards. And so the pandemic was a piece of a much longer story.
3: Claiming the NFL's hiring practices violate state law, Florida's attorney general. At issue is the longtime Rooney Rule, requiring teams to interview outside candidates who are women or persons of color for coaching and executive positions. They don't have to be hired, just interviewed. The NFL says it's made sure teams expand the candidates' pools and make the final decisions. ABC's Rena Roy.
8: Florida Attorney General James Uthmeyer says those changes don't go far enough, saying yesterday in a letter to the NFL, "You assert the rule does not impose any hiring quotas. We are not convinced."
3: ABC's Rena Roy on the latest on the NFL's Rooney Rule. 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

This morning in the 50s, we're looking at some passing clouds. Overall, a very nice day today. Cooler day, though. Highs in the mid-60s, upper 30s tonight, and into Friday morning, so a chilly night ahead. Meanwhile, Friday afternoon looks really nice with sunshine and 75.

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0: Good morning. I'm Don Hellman with WJCW News, sponsored by Johnson City Hearing Center. A longtime manufacturer of steel ball bearings and tapered roller bearings will close in early 2027, putting 129 people in Irwin out of work. The Tsubaki Nakashima plant has operated for several decades under various owners. In a notice posted to its investor relations webpage, the company announced it had decided at a May 13th board of directors meeting to close the plant. The notice said the decision was related to the implementation of its 2025 to 2029 midterm business plan, which involves the pursuit of global production footprint optimization as it works to strengthen cost competitiveness. Steel balls currently manufactured at the site will be transferred to other plants in the U.S. as well as India, and rollers will be shifted to the Bosnia plant. And the Johnson City Planning Commission approved a plan of services and zoning assignments for two parcels on Hopper Road where 37 new single-family homes may be built. The owners of the 13-acre property requested the city annexation, and the city commission unanimously voted on April 16th to proceed with the request. The property fronts Indian Ridge Road and Hopper Road. Tuesday night, the Planning Commission approved the plan of services and zoning assignment after hearing concerns from citizens over traffic and drainage. Chairman Ben Dutton said the owners previously proposed 100 housing units, but city commissioners expressed concerns about the density of the proposed development. The plan of services and zoning assignment will now go before the city commission, with the first reading set for the June 4th meeting.
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2: Morning in the 50s. We're looking at some passing clouds. Overall, a very nice day today. Cooler day, though. Highs in the mid-60s, upper 30s tonight and into Friday morning, so a chilly night ahead. Meanwhile, Friday afternoon looks really nice with sunshine and 75.
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8: Thanks for spending time with us. Welcome into Thursday, May 14th. Gordon Deal with Nicole Murray. Some of our top stories and headlines. China warns Trump over Taiwan. The U.S. and Israeli war with Iran is overshadowing the two-day summit between Washington and Beijing. Kevin Warsh approved as the new Fed chair. LinkedIn laying off 5% of staff. 81-year-old blues rocker Eric Clapton cut short a performance in Madrid after being struck by an object thrown by a concertgoer. The NFL releases its full schedule tonight. And the Florida teenagers who encountered a full-fledged emergency when helping a man with a flat tire. That story in about 20 minutes. This portion of the program is brought to you by Sleep Number. It's the Everything on Sale Memorial Day event from Sleep Number. 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Most hospitals are built with the expectation that they will one day be full of people. This one was built with the expectation it would mostly be empty. This is the Nebraska Biocontainment Union unit, where a cruise passenger who tested positive for hantavirus recently arrived, the first patient in 6 years at the specialized facility in Omaha. Behind the scenes with Betsy McKay, senior writer at the Wall Street Journal. Betsy, what's it like?
9: There's actually two facilities there in Nebraska. One is a biocontainment unit, which is a really high-tech facility. It's designed to treat patients with that have very, you know, lethal viruses or bacteria. Ebola is one. In the early days of COVID, patients were treated there. It's basically the highest level of security within a hospital. The facility in Nebraska has 5 rooms. They're totally sealed off. Double pane glass, negative airflow. Any doctor or nurse who goes into that one of those rooms wears a full moon suit with their own air supply.
8: Goodness.
9: So the idea is to prevent, you know, make a patient comfortable and give them a room where they can get, you know, the highly specialized care that they need, but make sure that the virus that they have or the bacteria, whatever's infecting them, doesn't infect anybody else or get out.
8: Boy, so you focused on this guy who was there for like 30 days during COVID. You mentioned the moon suits, your own oxygen supply, double plane glass that doesn't open. I mean, it sounds like a jail.
9: You know, certainly that patient who was there early in COVID decided he was going to have a positive attitude and made the most out of it. You know, there's the biocontainment unit, which I just described. Then there's also a separate quarantine unit, which is more like a hotel, something between a hotel where you can't get out. That is more like a hotel room or a dorm room. You know, it still has windows you don't open, but it has regular doors that are locked. You can move around more. You don't have doctors and nurses coming in constantly. And that's where most of the 18 cruise ship hantavirus cruise ship passengers have been taken. 15 of them are in this quarantine unit. 3 people are in these higher security biocontainment rooms, both in Nebraska, and 2 are at Emory University, which has a similar setup.
8: Yeah, in Atlanta. We're speaking with Betsy McKay, senior writer at the Wall Street Journal. The story is called Inside the Quarantine Hotel for Americans on the Hantavirus Cruise. Boy, you referenced, too, they're in Omaha. I mean, this is like the first patient they've had in 6 years. Almost feel like they could be out of practice with how to deal with an emergency.
9: Exactly. Well, it feels that way because they haven't had very many, right? They had you know, a patient or two during the Ebola epidemic in 2014, 2015, then, you know, COVID early 2020, and now. I mean, these aren't meant to be like high turnover, you know, filled all the time places. One hopes they wouldn't be. But, you know, in the meantime, the staff who work in these facilities are training all the time. They have regular drills. They're trained in high security type of procedures, you know, just so that they're ready at any moment. It's sort of like, I mean, when you think about fire stations or, you know, fire departments training, fire departments at airports training all the time, hoping, you know, expecting that they're not going to be called into service very often, but when they are, they really need to be on top of their game.
10: How about the guy, Jake, you spoke to, who's currently in quarantine coming off that ship?
9: Yeah, we actually didn't speak to him directly, but he is posting regularly on social media about his experience. He was on the cruise ship. He was able to bring, like all the other passengers, one big plastic bag full of stuff. So he seems to be making the most of it. You know, he's gotten some clothes shipped to him, a coloring book. He gave a tour on social media of his room. I think he or some other people are getting takeout food. I mean, it is the kind of place, and you know, where they can get stuff from outside if they need it. They just can't go outside themselves.
10: Thanks, Betsy. Betsy McKay, senior writer at the Wall Street Journal. By the way, all 18 U.S. passengers on the MV Hondius cruise ship remain in federal quarantine as doctors and the CDC determine when they can go home. The CDC said yesterday it's encouraging the passengers to stay in the quarantine until the end of the 40-day incubation period, which started on Monday. 19 minutes now in front of the hour. On This Morning, America's First News. Coming up next, what exactly were the San Francisco Giants thinking with that outfield celebration?
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20: Oh, by roughly 8 inches. Beatty argued that he didn't touch his helmet, but undaunted, the umpire proceeded with the challenge, which Beatty promptly lost, leaving the Mets challengeless for the rest of the game.
21: Man.
20: And apparently you can't challenge that.
21: I was just going to say,
20: there's no instant replay for did you challenge or not.
21: We need a replay challenge of the replay challenge.
20: Yeah.
21: Something like that.
20: Yeah. I mean, I get it. I know it's tough. These umpires got to make, you know, hundreds of calls in a given game, and he's got to make these kind of split-second decisions, but it wasn't like he came close. It wasn't like he almost did. He was pretty far away.
21: That's
20: nowhere close to touching his helmet.
21: It was very weird. I guess it went on to inspire the Mets because they were losing at the time.
20: They were.
21: 2-1 and then came back to win in 10 innings.
20: They can get at this
21: that's
20: point,
21: right.
20: As far as I'm concerned.
21: So if we can have a false challenge every game and this leads to a Mets win, exhausting their challenges, then so be it.
20: Yeah, you know what? Maybe they play better without challenges, okay? Maybe they'll rely on the challenges like so many others do at this point.
21: Man.
20: And no more bumping in the Bay Area. The San Francisco Giants outfield went viral this week in the wake of their very unique way of celebrating a victory. After their 9-3 win over the Los Angeles Dodgers Monday night, the Giants outfielders huddled together and thrust their pelvises toward each other for about 3 seconds.
21: Over and over again.
20: Yeah, by the way. It felt a lot longer than 3 seconds watching the video. Not something you see every day on a baseball field, which is why it became a sensation online. And it appears that it got too much attention, as a Giants beat reporter posted online that, quote, a message has been relayed and the post-game thrust will be a one and done. True to that reporting, when the Giants beat the Dodgers again on Tuesday, instead of thrusting, the outfielders instead stood side by side, removed their caps, and bowed toward the infield.
21: I can think of ways the San Francisco Giants could better use their time these days, given they're like a game out of last place.
20: Right. Yeah, wins also hard for them to come by this season, for sure.
21: Yeah, we don't need to celebrate like in this fashion when you're having such a miserable season.
20: Well, you know what it is? Like, act like you've been there, right? Like, just kind of like shake hands and walk off the field as if you win every day.
21: Right.
20: When you don't win that often, I guess you got to get a little more excited about it.
21: Right. Were we 45 games into the season, if that? Like, we don't need to be celebrating in this fashion. Like, do that when you clinch the National League West.
20: Yeah. Not in middle of May.
21: Goodness gracious. Thank you, Mike. 13 minutes now in front of the hour.
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0: The top national stories with the context to make sense of it all. This is America's First News, This Morning with Gordon Deal.
1: Thanks for joining us. 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With that in mind, USA Today took a look at five auto brands in April that had average sales prices below 40 grand. Number one, Mazda, with the average transaction price in April about $37,000. Number two on the list, Subaru. The third was Nissan. The fourth, Honda. And number five, Hyundai. 8 minutes now in front of the hour on This Morning. Once again, here's Nicole Murray.
0: And now, the three big things you need to know. Number one.
2: Chinese President Xi Jinping had stern words for President Trump while discussing Taiwan as they met in Beijing, warning of potential clashes and even conflicts if the issue is not handled properly. Xi threw a translator.
3: To make 2026 a historic landmark year that opens up a new chapter in China-U.S. relations.
2: President Xi welcomed Trump at the Great Hall of the People in Beijing for a red carpet arrival ceremony featuring a military honor guard.
0: Number two.
2: The Senate has narrowly confirmed Kevin Warsh to serve as the 17th chair of the Federal Reserve. Warsh, who was nominated for the post by President Trump in January, won confirmation 54-45, earning support from all Senate Republicans and just one Democrat, Pennsylvania's John Fetterman.
0: Number three.
2: The Utah mother who published a children's book about grief after the death of her husband will serve a life sentence for his murder without the possibility of parole. Judge Richard Masaryk announcing the sentencing.
4: Based on your conviction on count one, first degree felony aggravated murder, the court hereby sentences you to life without parole.
2: Corey Richens was convicted in March of aggravated murder for lacing her husband's cocktail with five times the lethal dose of fentanyl in 2022. All 18 U.S. passengers who were on the cruise ship at the center of the Hanta virus outbreak remain in federal quarantine as the CDC figures out when they can safely go home. CDC team lead in Nebraska, Dr. Brendan Jackson.
5: All the passengers that were on the ship after that detection phase were transported just several days ago on a private plane directly from the Canary Islands to here in Omaha, Nebraska.
2: The CDC said it is encouraging the passengers to stay in quarantine for the full 42-day incubation period, which ends June 22nd. Allegiant Air said it has completed its purchase of Sun Country Airlines, finalizing a deal that combines two low-cost carriers. When the deal was first announced in January, Allegiant said it was valued at about $1.5 billion. Can you believe it? We made it to episode 70 of When the Mic is Off. This week we ask, do you have to confirm social plans the day before they happen? John Brower said there's no reason to confirm. Patty Davis says, oh yeah, you need to confirm every single time.
1: Every single time.
2: What if they forget? What if they have young kids and they realize, oh my gosh, tomorrow's Friday. I didn't realize.
1: I know. We made the plans. I'll see you there. It's right there in the text, right? Put it in your calendar.
2: Not everyone remembers every single text message they send.
1: Well, then maybe you're not as important to your friend as you think.
2: Well, I can't demand number one priority if they have kids.
1: 6 minutes now in front of the hour.
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0: Thanks for joining us. What started as a quick stop for food after a fishing trip became a moment that a man from Southeast Florida will never forget. Last month, 65-year-old Diego Fernandez Delgado was stranded in Cooper City, west of Fort Lauderdale, after getting a flat. His phone battery had died, and as he struggled on the side of the road, he began experiencing severe chest pain. SunnySkies.com says three Cooper City high school students who had stopped at a McDonald's noticed Fernandez Delgado on the roadside. They walked over to help with the tire, but quickly saw he was in trouble. One of the teens immediately called 911, while others stayed by his side. Fernandez Delgado was rushed to Memorial Hospital West, where he underwent several procedures before eventually being released. His son believes the teens arrived at exactly the right moment. He said God didn't send angels with wings. He sent those boys. Cooper City officials have honored the teens. For Nicole Murray and Mike Gavin, I'm Gordon Deal. 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
1: Do you know what benign paroxysmal positional vertigo or BPPV is? 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Vertigo describes that awful feeling that the world is spinning around you. Vertigo from BPPV lasts less than a minute and may make you feel ill, frightened, and may cause an unexpected fall. BPPV may occur in children and adults and is the most common form of vertigo, especially with aging. It affects 50% of the population by age of 70. 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
3: From ABC News, I'm Chuck Sievertson. Good morning. A toast.
4: Thank you, everybody.
5: That's it.
4: Thank you, everybody.
3: At a state banquet in Beijing in the past hour after one-on-one talks at their summit, President Trump thanking China's president.
4: It was a fantastic day. And in particular, I want to thank President Xi, my friend, for this magnificent welcome.
3: President Xi Jinping speaking through a translator.
6: We both believe that the China-U.S. relationship is the most important bilateral relationship in the world.
3: Chinese leader earlier warning that differences over Taiwan have the potential to bring the two countries into conflict. Russia keeping up its air attacks in Ukraine with hundreds of drones, at least four killed and dozens hurt in the capital, Kyiv. Despite that, Russia is having its own problems with the war, says ABC's Ian Pannell.
7: Russia on the back foot on the battlefield, losing tens of thousands of soldiers every month, killed or wounded, and failing to advance.
3: U.S. and global oil prices are trading above $100 a barrel. With 12 days until the election, President Trump still has not made an endorsement in the fiercely fought Republican runoff in Texas between Senator John Cornyn and State Attorney General Ken Paxton. ABC's Jim Ryan says the incumbent hopes to tip the scales in his favor.
8: As the incumbent U.S. Senator, John Cornyn has done something that his Republican rival can't. He's introduced legislation to rename a highway in Donald Trump's honor. And not just any highway, but U.S. Highway 287, stretching 1,800 miles from northwest Montana to the Texas Gulf Coast. Cornyn's proposal would create Interstate 47 and name it for the 47th president, Donald Trump.
3: For the first time, the World Cup final in July at MetLife Stadium in New Jersey will feature a Super Bowl-style halftime show featuring Madonna, Shakira, and BTS. 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
3: A ship anchored near the Strait of Hormuz has reportedly been seized, is now sailing toward Iran, that from British military officials, but it isn't clear who took the ship. Nearly 100 people have been killed in dust storms, heavy rain, and lightning strikes in northern India. Storms like that are common ahead of the monsoons. Preparing to possibly challenge British Prime Minister Keir Starmer for his job, Health Secretary Wes Streeting, his allies say, and former Deputy Prime Minister Angela Rayner. Defunct, in this case, might not mean defunded.
10: Former employees of the now-defunct Spirit Airlines have filed a class-action lawsuit alleging they were not given ample notice of the airline's closure before they all lost their jobs earlier this month. The plaintiffs are seeking 60 days of wages and benefits from the company and are asking the court to cover all 17,000 affected employees. Dave Packer, ABC News.
3: Utah mother Corey Richens says she'll appeal the life sentence for the murder of her husband. Richens gave her husband a cocktail laced with fentanyl, then wrote a children's book about dealing with grief. During sentencing, Richens had a message for her boys.
11: The one thing I need you boys to know, I did not abandon you. 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
3: Her three young sons asking the judge to lock her up for good. It's Thursday, May 14th, and morning there, you. Chuck Sievertson, ABC News.
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12: Good morning, I'm Don Hellman with WJCW News, sponsored by Hillcrest Drug. A new Yellow Deli food truck parked in Damascus, Virginia, is drawing attention from residents and raising questions about whether the controversial restaurant chain could soon establish a permanent location in town. Yellow Deli restaurants are operated by members of the 12 Tribes religious community, a group known for communal living and shared resources. The restaurants themselves are known for homemade sandwiches, soups, and baked goods, but the group's history and online criticism have sparked mixed reactions among people in Damascus. According to a statement obtained by Damascus Town Manager Chris Bell, pursuant to Town of Damascus zoning ordinances use regulations, any entity applying for a business license to operate a restaurant within a district zoned for commercial use is considered a principally permitted use. The town will issue the requested business license, provided requirements are satisfied. And after many collaborations, the Advanced Bristol Foundation and the Bristol Chamber of Commerce have announced a partnership to bring more resources and new projects to the city. Chair of the Bristol Chamber Foundation, David Crockett, said they realized they could accomplish more together. The nonprofits fund projects that promote economic growth and community development through private dollars. Leaders say the partnership is not a merger, but instead a collaborative board will be made to execute joint projects. Plans are already being made to improve the West State Street corridor. With WJ.
13: 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Vertigo from BPPV lasts less than a minute and may make you feel ill, frightened, and may cause an unexpected fall. BPPV may occur in children and adults and is the most common form of vertigo, especially with aging. It affects 50% of the population by age of 70.
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16: This morning in the 50s, we're looking at some passing clouds. Overall, a very nice day today. Cooler day, though. Highs in the mid-60s, upper 30s tonight and into Friday morning, so a chilly night ahead. Meanwhile, Friday afternoon looks really nice with sunshine and 75.
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38: What are the chances you are listening to this while drinking a nice hot cup of coffee? If so, don't let me stop you. For years, we've been reporting on the health benefits of coffee, and that's not going to stop today. A new study, this one out of Harvard School of Public Health, found that coffee and tea could help lower your risk of developing dementia. People who enjoyed 1 to 3 caffeinated cups a day saw the biggest impact. In addition to the caffeine, coffee contains hundreds of bioactive compounds that can influence inflammation, glucose metabolism, vascular function, and oxidative stress. It's also possible coffee drinkers might be doing other things that keep them healthy. Eating a more balanced diet, getting plenty of exercise, sleep, not smoking, or drinking too much alcohol. And finally, staying socially active. I'm Dr. Sanjay Gupta, helping you live a better life.

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2: 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My name's Kevin McAlpin. We hope you're having a great day. And as always, thank you so much for carving out just a little piece to spend with us here on the show. First things first, we do say hello to my good buddy, the star of the show, the man of the hour, Mr. Tim Wood. And Tim, it is always a pleasure, sir. I hope you're feeling better than you were this time last week.
1: I absolutely am. Yeah, last week was pretty rough. Some virus hit me, but yeah, I'm over it and back to the land of the living. Hope everyone out there's doing well, and hope you're doing well as well, Kevin.
2: Well, let's dive into it, man, because I know we have a lot to cover on the show here today. I wanted to start things off with a new study I saw here recently, and was asking financial advisors if they are just adjusting their retirement plans for the current economy, and about 65% answered yes. Many of them using a strategy they've never used before. It's something we talk often about, an annuity. So Tim, let me ask you, what is it about the annuity that folks are starting to find so appealing to retirees today, where maybe that necessarily wasn't true 10 or 15 years ago?
1: Well, the number one thing is guaranteed income. Mm-hmm. Y'all hear me talk about that every single week. Kevin and I talk about that. And there are only two things out there. There are only two financial vehicles that can guarantee you income. One is a pension, and one is an annuity. Well, pensions are fantastic. And if you worked for a company that offered a pension, then congratulations, you're in the minority. You know, the last time I looked, I think it was something like around 20%, about 20 years ago, of companies offered pensions. And now we're down into the single digits of companies that offer pensions. Pensions are great if you've got one. They're fantastic. Now, there are a couple of drawbacks to pensions as well that I want to bring up real quick, and then we'll get into exactly what you said. The number one drawback to pension is we've all seen pension plan failures. Pension plans can fail. And if the pension plan fails, guess what? So does your income source. So that's number one. But one of the biggest challenges with pensions is, in a lot of cases, there is no survivorship. Depends on how it was set up, but in a lot of cases, it's just for that employee, or maybe that employee and a percentage goes to the spouse. But if you haven't used all of the money that was saved in your pension and you and your spouse are gone, all of that money goes back into the pension. It doesn't go to your beneficiaries. Well, guess what? With an annuity, it does go to your beneficiaries. Mm-hmm. I've got a ton of clients that have pensions, and what we do is when it gets time for the pension to actually kick in, I have them go ahead and get a printout of what are they going to offer you as far as pension payments. And then usually, I'd say 70 to 80% of the time, one of the options is a lump sum. Well, why the heck would we want to get a lump sum, Tim? We want that guaranteed income because we can take that lump sum and shop it against these top-rated annuity companies you and I are talking about all the time. Most of the time, we can get you a higher payout. Plus, a lot of times, there's a long-term care benefit built into it. There's not in any pensions. And there's going to be a death benefit if there's still money left in that account when both you and your spouse are gone, which does not exist in a pension. So there's a lot of benefits versus a pension versus annuity. But to answer your question, that's why, and I am so glad that a lot of regular financial planners are starting to look at annuities. The main reason that they haven't looked at them for years and years and years, because these things aren't new. People that have read my book, there's a part in the book that I talk about history of annuities. We know they go back as far as Jesus Christ, at least, if not further, because that's how the Roman soldiers were paid retirement, was through annuity funds. So these things aren't new. They've been around forever. Most financial advisors don't like doing them because there's not a fee. There's not a fee that they're going to get every single month, every single year. That's how most financial advisors eat, is the fees that you're paying them. Well, there's not ongoing fees in these annuities. So why would they want to do something that's cutting their own throat? So I'm glad to see that they're doing it, but that's the number one reason right there, is people need guaranteed income, especially these days. And then also they need, not only do they need guaranteed income now, but they need something that can increase the income in the future, because inflation obviously hasn't gone away. Have you been to the store lately? Have you been to the gas pump lately?
2: I was about to say the gas pump. Yeah.
1: All of this stuff, man. So here's what I do, and then I've got a couple more things I want to talk. I'm going to get back to it, but here's what I do with every client. Step one, let's figure out how much income do you need at retirement. For however much you want, including your play money, including all of that, let's get you a guaranteed lifetime income annuity for you and your spouse that's going to get you there, so you know you've got enough income, you can do what you want. Great. Now we do a couple of those inflation buster plans y'all have heard me talk about. Those are smaller guaranteed lifetime income annuities with a guaranteed roll-up rate. I know I'm getting kind of into the weeds, and this is something that we would go over in your individual fact finder, but basically these are smaller plans. You can start them with, usually I say $50,000, and I've got clients that do two, four, six. I got one client that did 13, but basically they just keep rolling up. Every single year you don't turn them on, they just roll up. Roll up. And then at some point, let's say you've got four of them. At some point in a few years, you need a little bit more income. Turn one on. The other three are still growing. Now, do you necessarily want to do that when you're in your 20s or 30s? I do have some clients that do that. So in some cases, yes. I'm not saying absolutely not in your 20s or 30s. But when you're in your 50s, 60s, 70s, 80s, it's imperative. Again, because of that market math you always hear me talking about. When you're in your 20s or 30s, if you lose 30% of your account, well, you can wait for 42 to 43% to come back for you just to get back to even. That's fine. If you're 72, are you going to have enough time to get back, if it goes down 30%, to get back 42 to 43% just to get even? It's a big difference. So looking at those kind of plans, that's really why it's become so popular with financial advisors. And again, there are benefits built into these plans that might not be in other plans. There are long-term care benefits. There are passing on a death benefit, you know, a legacy. There's a lot of things built into these annuity products, because every annuity product out there is based on life insurance. Annuities come from life insurance companies. That's the basis of all of these plans. So there are things that these plans can do that a regular investment vehicle cannot do. But the reason that it's becoming, to answer your question, the reason it's becoming so popular, the guaranteed income, it's either that or a pension, and you can't go out and get a pension. I actually call these annuities, they're like a self-directed pension. You can get your own pension. And you can get it from an A-rated life insurance company that in some cases has been around for more than 100 years. And you know they're going to be there. You know they're going to pay ongoing, and that you and your spouse will be taken care of. The last thing I want to say is, in my book, I also have a section called The Financial Harbinger, where I looked back at the worst economic times in the history of the United States. Everyone would know what that was. That was the Great Depression. There were literally a handful of industries that thrived during the Great Depression. Very few. Guess what one of them was? Life insurance. Sure. So no matter how bad things get, as you and I have said before, we're not guaranteed the oxygen that we breathe. But what's the safest thing that I know of out there, period, to help people have the safest retirement? And it's an annuity.

0: money story of the week. I want to talk, since we were just talking about pensions and annuities, I'm actually going to talk about a client that here in my local market, there is a huge employer that the employees used to get pensions. Both the husband and the wife had worked for this huge chemical company here locally. Both had pensions. And what we did was we looked at when they were getting ready to retire, they came in, sat down and sat with me to try to figure out, hey, do we want to go ahead and, you know, turn on these pensions? What do we want to do? So just like everybody, we sat down, we did a fact finder, looked at their entire situation and looked at what they had from their pensions. Now, the reason that I look at each person individually is because even the husband and wife, even though they work for the same company, the situation was totally different. So for the wife, we actually found that her pension paid more than any possible annuity. So, of course, what did I suggest she do? Stay with that pension. Turn your pension on. And we decided how we want to do it. She actually wound up doing 50% survivorship with her husband, blah, blah, blah. Great. That's her. His was totally different. His, we were able to find from a top-rated, A-rated insurance company, paid him significantly more than his pension would have paid him. There's no rhyme or reason. It just is what it is. So basically when they left, they had a multi-pronged approach. So for her, we kept her in her pension. Now, she also had some other things, IRA, 401k, those kind of things, and we moved them into growth plans. So all of her stuff, we just put into growth plans and had her go ahead and start her pension. So she knew she would have enough income coming from her side, and all of her money was protected, so she'd never have to worry about any losses, because that was her big thing. So by the time she left, she was completely happy because she had her income and she knew she would never have any losses. She was good. For him, we actually had him go ahead and do the lump sum, and then we moved that lump sum into an annuity that would get him a higher payout. Plus, he never has to worry about if the pension were to dissolve, and he's got better long-term care and death benefits with that pension. And they still had a nice little a margin. But now they've got these other accounts that if inflation or whatever, for whatever reason, they wind up needing more income, they've got these other smaller accounts that are just going to keep growing, that at any time they can turn on and give them a little bit more income. Plus, she's still got all of her money in those growth plans that she could withdraw from if she ever wanted to. They left, they were just completely happy because they knew they were going to have enough income now and in the future and never have to worry about losses for the rest of their life.
1: You want to get on his calendar, folks? You want to have that conversation with Tim about these guaranteed sources of income when it comes to walking away from that 9-to-5? Well, keep this number handy. 423-873-SAFE. That's 423-873-7233. The website is safemoneyretirement.com. 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So, Tim, time flies when we're having fun. It seems to do that every week here on the show. And before we are out of time, sir, the floor is all yours today for the final word.
0: Thanks, Kevin. Hope everyone enjoyed the show today. Another great show. It seems like everything that we spoke about today had something to do with income. All of the stories, all of everything that we talked about today was about income. Now, a lot of our shows are about income, but literally everything we spoke about today was about income. You need to make sure you've got enough guaranteed income now and that you've got more you can turn on in the future in order to overcome inflation. That's how you're going to have your own safe money retirement.
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6: Good morning, I'm Don Hellman with WJCW News. Franklin Pool will reopen in Elizabethton on May 23rd. The pool features a splash pad alongside an Olympic-sized swimming pool, newly renovated with a walk-in entrance and heaters. The Elizabethton Parks and Recreation Department will be throwing a grand opening pool party Saturday, May 23rd from 10 a.m. to 5 p.m., featuring free admission for all, free inflatables, and a DJ playing music all day long. Hours for the pool will be 11 a.m. to 5:30 p.m. Monday through Friday, Saturday 11 to 5:30, and Sunday 1 to 5:30. During the normal season, tickets are $4 for adults, and children under 5 get in free when accompanied by an adult. Reservations and season passes are available starting May 23rd by calling 423-547-6280. and is part of the governor's $15 million initiative to support YMCAs statewide. The Greenville Y is earmarked for $1.3 million, which Greene County YMCA Executive Director Mike Hollowell says would be used for construction of a 9,000-square-foot building and 3,000-square-foot splash pad area. Hollowell says plans initially were for a large covered pavilion, but plans being drawn up by Trademark General Contractors will allow for both indoor and open-air opportunities. Hollowell added the 16 to 17 bay doors surrounding the building will also allow it to feel like an open-air facility when needed. Architectural drawings should be ready in 6 to 7 weeks, at which time the plan can be presented to the Planning Commission for approval.
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9: This morning in the 50s, we're looking at some passing clouds. Overall, a very nice day today. Cooler day, though. Highs in the mid-60s, upper 30s tonight, and into Friday morning, so a chilly night ahead. Meanwhile, Friday afternoon looks really nice with sunshine and 75.
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11: Across the country right now, at this very moment, there are probably arguments taking place about who's doing more of the housework, the homework, the shuttling of kids from this activity to that. It's true. By and large, women do more of this than men. But doesn't have to be that way. And if you and your spouse can level that playing field, it's going to make both of you and your kids happier. Psychologist Yelena Kecmanovic says, this might be how you get there. As hard as it might be at first, try to think of your partner like a teammate, not an adversary. Learn how to do some of the chores your partner does to get a better understanding of how much effort something takes. And finally, take the time to acknowledge what the other person is doing. And every now and then, even express your appreciation. That'll go a long way. I'm Dr. Sanjay Gupta, helping you live a better life.
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3: And I'm Greg Johnson. This week, why we need to have a prevention-first mindset.
4: When things are well taken care of, people tend to forget. We need to look to history and remind ourselves of the way things could happen and what we need to do to prevent them from happening again.
1: But first, why you should consider brain donation after a loved one passes.
5: He had a really beautiful mind. I mean, his brain was something very special. So the idea of his brain just being wasted was just horrifying to us.
1: All that and more this week on Radio Health Journal. Kathy Stein saw how her brother Eddie lit up every room he walked into. His enthusiasm for life was infectious. Eddie would talk to anyone about his favorite hobbies, from steam trains to photography. It was hard to catch him without a camera or two strapped around his neck. But after Eddie was diagnosed with a terminal disease, he, Kathy, and their three sisters were forced to think about his end-of-life plan. In her research, Kathy came across a unique subset of science, brain donation. And with Eddie having been diagnosed with autism, his brain would be valuable in advancing research in that field.
5: We understood in our family, as Eddie's very wide circle of friends did, that he had a really beautiful mind. I mean, his brain was something very special. So the idea of his brain just being wasted was just horrifying to us. So I, as his legal guardian, had the responsibility of trying to think in his brain, think wearing his shoes, what would he have desired? And it really came to a head when he had pneumonia. And that was when we both put the DNR in place and also reached out to Autism Brain Net.
1: Autism Brain Net is a program of the Simons Foundation Autism Research Initiative. Its goal is to use brain tissue to understand the biological causes of autism and identify treatments that improve the quality of life for people with autism spectrum disorder. Dr. David Amaral, scientific director at Autism Brain Net, says that its creation 14 years ago stemmed from frustration of a lack of research opportunities.
6: I wanted to do postmortem autism research to try and answer some of these questions. But when I went to the available sources of autistic brains, there really was on the order of tens, like 10 brains or 20 brains. In fact, we did a very large study in the early 2000s, and I think we had something like 22 brains in that study, and it was considered to be a large study. So we realized that we have all these incredible scientific techniques now to study the postmortem human brain. But the bottleneck was that we just didn't have the material to be able to enable those kinds of studies.
1: Since they're only being used for research purposes, brain donation isn't included in the standard organ donation registration. It requires a separate process that many people aren't aware of, which has proven to be a main obstacle for Autism Brain Net. While we have ways to look at the brain of a living person, Amaral says being able to explore the tissue up close provides invaluable information for various conditions.
6: Alzheimer's disease, which is getting more and more prevalent, was first discovered in 1906 by a pathologist who studied a woman who had dementia, and he was able to study her brain, and he discovered the plaques and tangles that are characteristic of Alzheimer's disease. So that was over 120 years ago, but because of that discovery, we now know what causes those plaques and tangles, and that has led to a variety of efforts to come up with preventative measures or treatments.
1: But while Alzheimer's research has seen major advancements in knowledge over the last century, other conditions like autism are just beginning to access this type of investigation.
6: We have just begun to acquire postmortem brains for doing research. And our hope is that by carrying out postmortem brain research, we'll be able to understand really the causes of autism at a cellular and molecular level. And that ultimately will lead to better treatments to improve the quality of life of living autistic individuals. So these brain donations are really a valuable and critical resource that enables state-of-the-art research to be carried out.
1: Research that was thought to be science fiction back when Amaral was a student.
6: The very first postmortem studies of autism weren't done until the 1980s, but again, on like 4 to 6 brains, not a very large number of brains. And it's only now in the last 5 to 10 years that people are able to do well-powered studies, and largely due to the fact that Autism BrainNet has been able to gather these donations from, you know, members of the community that see the value in this kind of research.
1: The donations can also be from non-autistic individuals whose tissues will be used as a control group in this research. There's no cost to the family, and Autism BrainNet handles all of the donation logistics. After someone dies, a loved one calls Autism BrainNet's 24/7 number 877-333-0999. The organization will dispatch a member to acquire the brain and ship it to one of their 3 collection sites. After Eddie passed, Kathy's sister called the hotline and arranged for the tissue to be collected at a funeral home.
6: We do require that brain donations come in within 48 hours after a person's death, but it's even better if the donation can come in within 24 hours or even shorter. And the reason is that when a person dies, all of their organs start to change, start to deteriorate, and we want to study the brain of an autistic individual as closely as it was to life as it can be. So the longer the delay between when a person dies and when we acquire the brain, the less likely it is to represent the brain when it was in the living person.
1: Amaral says this research is the only way we'll be able to understand the biomedical causes of autism.
6: We can look at the autistic individuals behaviorally. We can do MRI analysis of their brains, and all of that is important research. But to get down to the point of understanding the neurons and their connections and chemistry of autism, we need to look at the brain. And it's only that level of analysis that will ultimately lead us to better drugs to treat autism, as well as a lot of the co-occurring conditions.
1: When Amaral refers to treating autism, he doesn't mean curing it. The goal of treatment is to improve the quality of life for autistic people, not reprogram the DNA of who they are.
6: We're not necessarily doing this research to cure autism. There's many positive aspects of autism, and Kathy, you know, mentioned several about her brother and how what an incredible artist he was. And where our goal is to try and understand what causes some of the debilitating co-occurring conditions like epilepsy or anxiety.
1: A large portion of people with autism have anxiety conditions, serious sleep disorders, and gastrointestinal issues as well. Amaral believes that by studying the brain, they can figure out what's causing these debilitating conditions and be able to treat the root of the problem.
6: And from my perspective, if we could simply treat the anxiety component of autism and reduce or eliminate anxiety from an autistic person's life, it's going to make their life that much better. And that's what our goal is, to make the lives of autistic people that much better.
1: Amaral says the current anti-anxiety medications on the market don't work the same way in people with autism as they do in neurotypical patients.
6: A lot of the anti-anxiety medications that are used for neurotypical individuals actually have been tried. Many of them actually do not work as well in autistics as in neurotypical individuals. So there is not a standard of practice at this point in time for an anti-anxiety medication in autism.
1: Even non-pharmacological treatments like cognitive behavioral therapy don't work in the same way for these individuals.
6: We're really in the early stages of evaluating how well that works in autistic individuals. And again, part of the issue is that we do believe that the autistic brain is different in some ways than a neurotypical brain. those differences may make some of the drugs that we use for treatment of anxiety or sleep conditions actually work and not as expected. In some cases, they work in the opposite way. So an anti-anxiety medication may make somebody more agitated. So we need to understand that. We need to know, you know, what are the best treatments for these kinds of conditions in autism, and that's what our goal is.
1: There's a ton of diversity in this community that isn't yet well understood, but has an incredible impact on each person. Amaral is able to show this through his work looking at the amygdala, a brain structure that plays a big role in anxiety, at least in neurotypical people.
6: And we've studied the amygdala, just looked at its development over time using MRI in living autistic children. So we followed them from when they're 2 years old into their 20s. And what we found is that anxiety in autism can actually be of two varieties. It can be the standard kind of anxiety. It's called the DSM type of anxiety. That's what any neurotypical person would have. But then there's also an atypical form of anxiety that seems to be only occurring in autistic individuals.
1: This type of anxiety is often related to patterns. If something is different than it appeared the day before, a person may get really anxious about that change.
6: So one of our children was upset when there was a cloudy day and the sun didn't rise the same way as it did yesterday. And, you know, these are things that neurotypical individuals wouldn't necessarily be anxious about, but this child needed to have things done in the same way exactly every day, otherwise they got anxious.
1: What's interesting is that the kids with the typical type of anxiety had larger amygdalas than kids without any anxiety, but the ones who had the atypical presentation had smaller amygdalas than both groups.
6: So here you have, even within autistics, a divergence that some had a big amygdala, had DSM anxiety, some had a smaller amygdala, and they had this atypical anxiety. But then there was a group of autistics that had no anxiety disorder that we could determine, and their amygdala was normal size.
1: Which is just one example of how diverse this population is and how much we don't understand.
6: And it speaks to the issue of why we really need a large number of donations of postmortem brains. By looking at one brain, it really will not characterize all of the differences we see between autism and neurotypical individuals. We ultimately would like to know what's different about an autistic individual that has autism plus anxiety versus somebody who only has autism, or autism plus epilepsy versus somebody that only has autism. And the only way you can do that is by having a large number of people with autism plus anxiety or autism with epilepsy comparison to autistic individuals with neither of those, as well as comparing it with neurotypical brains that don't have autism.
1: At this moment, Amaral estimates that they've collected around 400 donations. It's much more than what was available several years ago, but he says many more are needed to get the answers they're looking for.
6: I think there may be some novel findings that we'll see in the autistic brain that will give us clues as to why some of the medications that we think should help them are not helping them. And then there'll be other findings that will lead us to new targets for therapy. So it's science, unfortunately, is slow and it takes some time. And this is, I think, in compared to something like Alzheimer's disease, autism is far more complex. And so it's probably altering or affecting multiple brain systems, not, you know, one or two. And we need to encourage more research on all of them. But again, unless you have the substrate to do it, which in this case was the postmortem brain, you can't do the science.
1: You can find out more about brain donation and Dr. David Amaral on our website, radiohealthjournal.org. Our executive producer is Amira Zaveri. I'm Kristen Farah.
3: If you look around, so much of our lives are designed with prevention in mind. From the seatbelt in our cars to the lids on our coffee cups, we're staying proactive. A strategy that saves a lot of money, time, and frustration.
4: Can you imagine a world where we don't take fire prevention very seriously? We have structures that aren't built to prevent fires, where we don't have fire alarms. We don't have fire safety in everything that we do. And we see actually the consequences in some places, like what happened in Los Angeles. There was a wildfire, but it spread very rapidly. There was a lot that could have been done, more that could have been done.
3: That's Dr. Barry Davis, Professor Emeritus of the University of Texas School of Public Health. His new book, The Preventioneers: Diseases, Disasters, and the Discoveries That Changed Our World, highlights the brave people who've pushed against the status quo. While prevention is now baked into so much of our lives, society doesn't often like change, and many of these normalized ideas were once considered taboo or offensive. You may be shocked to hear that one of the more controversial ideas was in the mid-1800s. Hospitals had high rates of maternal mortality due to childbed fever, which is caused by a bacterial infection in the reproductive tract. They couldn't figure out how to prevent the condition, but one doctor suggested it may help if physicians started washing their hands.
4: Now, nobody knew anything about germ theory back then. They didn't know how infection spread. They didn't really even think so much of infection. And then the prevailing theory was that there was something in the air. It was called miasma. It caused things. And he realized after a while, it took him a long time to realize it, and it sort of came to him as an epiphany, that what was causing it was the doctors were going from the autopsy room where they had examined patients right to examining women who were pregnant. And he realized they were carrying something. And he could smell the autopsy particles on his hands, and he realized that he has to get rid of that smell. He came up with this chlorine washing.
3: One hospital instituted this practice and saw an immediate reduction in childbed fever cases. Despite this success, the medical world refused to accept hand washing was the answer.
4: First resistance was, that was the prevailing theory of the day. What are you talking about, Dr. Semmelweis? The second was, you're telling us that we're not clean? We're physicians, of course we're clean. The third one was that he was a junior person. He was also a foreigner. He worked in Vienna, but he was from Hungary. And he was telling senior people that this was the solution. And they said, well, you really need to provide more evidence. And he started to provide evidence, and they kept on saying, well, that's nice, but you need to provide more. And they just really wouldn't listen to him. Some people did, but most people didn't.
3: Dr. Semmelweis died before seeing the impact of his work. It wasn't until years later, with the advent of germ theory, that people recognized how brilliant he was.
4: We meet resistance all the time in our everyday lives. If we want to say something, this is not quite right, people say, well, that's the way it's always been, or...
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13: From ABC News, I'm Chuck Sievertson. Another economic snapshot just came out, and it's positive, though for the negative reason of inflation and higher prices. ABC's Jim Ryan.
14: The Census Bureau's advance estimate of retail sales for April was up 0.5% from March and nearly 5% above the figure from April of last year. It's the third month in a row that retail sales have risen, and comes despite surveys finding that consumers are frustrated with price spikes resulting from the war with Iran.
13: And another indicator, the number of people making first-time filings for state unemployment insurance went up by 12,000 last week to 211,000, more than double what analysts were anticipating. President Trump.
15: We had extremely positive and productive conversations and meetings today.
13: That would be with China's President Xi at their Beijing summit. Xi through a translator.
16: We can help each other succeed and advance the well-being of the whole world.
13: White House says Presidents Trump and Xi talked about trade, fentanyl, and Iran. In Beijing, ABC's Mary Bruce.
17: China is one of Iran's closest allies, buying more Iranian oil than any other country. And while Trump has said he doesn't need President Xi's help to end the war, his own Secretary of State saying it topped the agenda. Trump pressing China to urge Iran back to the table and to reopen the Strait of Hormuz.
13: In the Middle East, a ship anchored near the Strait of Hormuz boarded and now apparently sailing toward Iran. No word on who seized it. Ukraine bombarded with the biggest attack of Russian drones and missiles of the war. At least five people killed in Kyiv. But President Putin has his own mounting war troubles, says ABC's Ian Pannell.
18: A string of recent polls showing his approval rating has fallen to its lowest since the invasion. Russia, of course, is losing tens of thousands of men every month. The economy is suffering, and he's making no headway on the battlefield. For now, though, there is no end in sight. But the pressure on Russia appears to be growing.
13: Listening to ABC News.
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13: The Utah mother, Corey Richens, says she'll appeal the life sentence for the murder of her husband. Richens gave her husband a cocktail laced with fentanyl, then wrote a children's book about dealing with grief. During sentencing yesterday, Richens had a message for her boys.
21: The one thing I need you boys to know, I did not abandon you. I did not just walk out of your lives one day to never return, to never call.
13: Her three young sons asking the judge to lock her up for good. An American doctor who was on the cruise ship where hantavirus broke out, now released from a biocontainment unit in Nebraska after his latest test came back negative. Dr. David Fitter at the CDC.
22: Our role now is to continue our conversations with each passenger about their potential exposure and work with partners to ensure appropriate monitoring.
13: More about the rescue of 11 people who ended up in the Atlantic after their small plane ran into trouble and had a put down on the water earlier this week. ABC's Matt Rivers.
23: We're now learning that rescue chopper found the victims just minutes before they would run out of fuel and turn back for home. The plane bound for Grand Bahama International Airport taking off Tuesday morning. Shortly after takeoff, the pilot experiencing engine failure, declaring an in-flight emergency, losing all communications with air traffic controllers. Around 11 a.m., a transmitter on board alerting the Coast Guard of a distress situation.
13: ABC's Matt Rivers on that plane. Chuck Sievertson, ABC News.
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24: Nice spring-like change out there on this Thursday. Certainly a little cooler than average, but overall pretty nice day. Mid-60s, upper 30s tonight. Sunshine 75 on Friday. So tomorrow, really, really pleasant during the afternoon. Meanwhile, for the weekend, we jump back in the 80s. A chance of showers, a few storms on Saturday, Sunday. Otherwise, temperatures heating up, upper 80s by Sunday.
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0: 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Hosted by Lenny Lawson, a real live new car dealer with a twist. He tells it like it is, with news and views from the inside. So buckle up and enjoy the ride with the car guru himself, Lenny Lawson.
1: Oh my goodness, I am exhausted. I've had to have the creative juices flowing this morning. So remember the marketing funnel that I was talking about in the last episode? You probably don't. Anyway, I have to record spots, radio spots and TV spots here on my computer that will hopefully resonate with people that are, let's say, at various stages of the buying process. They're in the funnel, and they're navigating their way down towards the purchase experience. So that's what these commercials are designed to do. So I did some reputation spots. We have been in business in Greenville, Tennessee for 55 years. And I guess my point with that is that, well, if we've lasted 55 years, we must have been doing something right, especially in a relatively small town with a population of 16,000, approximately. Now, we've had to become a regional dealer in order to survive. I mean, if we sold every single car that was sold in our county of 75,000, then no, we wouldn't need to sell anybody from anywhere else. But because we have some leakage out of our market by people saying, I want to go to Johnson City, or I want to go to Knoxville, they want to shop around and go all over the place, so some of those are going to leak, and then some of those will leak out of other markets to us. So I'm kind of fishing with a broad net over this entire region. But anyway, the creativity that this takes, it's taxing on an old mind like mine. The advantage that I have is I've done it for going on 47 years. Well, I take that back. My mom used to write all the commercials in the early days. I didn't really start writing and performing until 1985. But I have gotten to the point where if you say, Lenny, write a 60-second radio spot. So I'll just get out a piece of paper or start typing on my computer. And if you time it, it'll be 57 seconds. Just enough time for a little opening and closing music. And that's just based on, you know, I've done it a bunch. It's kind of like learning how to swing a golf club. Once you get really good at it, you never forget it. You might get older and your swing not be quite as pretty, but you'll still make good ball contact and get on the green. You might have to use a club with a little less loft. And so that's what I'm doing right now. I'm using a little less loft. But there is a formula to this. I mean, you got to tell people who you are. You got to tell them what's in it for them, because people don't care how great you are. They want to know, okay, what does this do for me as the consumer? We've won the President's Award 8 times in a row, or we're the number one dealer in East Tennessee. Do you care? No. All you care about is it the right car for you? And are you going to give me a great deal on it? And how are you going to convince me that you're going to give me a great deal? And that's really hard to do in a 15-second radio commercial, or a 30, or a 60 even. I remember one time my choir teacher had this little joke. She would say, and it really wasn't funny, but she said, don't be sharp, don't be flat, just be natural. So that's really what I try to do. I mean, the way I handle this podcast slash radio show is in my natural voice and natural personality. What you hear, I started to say what you see, but what you hear is what you get when you come, or if you come, to buy a car from us. Now, does every single person that works for me handle every transaction exactly the way that I would handle it? No, how could they? We're different personalities, but we do have a process, a step-by-step procedure, which if followed religiously is very helpful to the consumer, because they learn everything they need to learn about the product itself, the features and the benefits that it offers to them as a car buyer and a car owner. And then the pricing process is simplified. We don't use the crazy four-square negotiating techniques that so many dealers use to deceive people. Why do they do that? Because they can make more money on a particular type of buyer. And that is somebody who is primarily a payment buyer. I mean, yeah, they'll look at the price of the vehicle and they'll look at what they're getting for their trade. But what they really zero in on is the payment. Now, the advertisement that we have may draw them in, you know, because of our 55-year reputation or because of the fact that we have 0, 0, 0, you know, all these big rebates and stuff like that. They may get them in the door. But once they get in the door, the payment buyer, that is, it's all about that monthly payment. Can we get it under $500 a month or can we get it under $300 a month? Terrible way to buy a car. They lose all their focus. And as I've said before, there are five different attributes that buyers of any product look for: price, product, service, access, and experience. And of course, we talk a lot about experience. We talk a lot about price in our advertising. You have to. I mean, you want people to understand that we got some deals. You know, we've got great values here. But once they get here, we want it to be a great experience. And you can't just talk about that. I mean, it has to be real. Because if it's not, humans are smart. Well, most of them are. And if you're bragging about how great it is to buy a car from you, it better be great. But will somebody buy a car from you just because it's a great experience? I haven't seen many that would. Because price is important. The product is critical, you know, making sure that they get what they want. I've got a guy right now. He's got a 2015 Chevrolet Corvette convertible. I sold it to him new. 2015 with 10,000 miles on it. Obviously, he doesn't drive very much. I went out to his house yesterday and took pictures of it, and I'm doing a little research. I just want to make sure that I don't get burned trading for it. But guess what he wants to trade it for? A small SUV. Now, probably a couple times back, he was the same guy that was driving a 2005 Lincoln Town Car. You know what he wanted to trade for then? A Ford Focus. Little itty bitty car. I asked him $5,000 difference because his Lincoln was about worn out. And he said, I don't want to pay any difference. I said, what else you got? And he said, I got some old visible gas pumps. So I traded with him. Those gas pumps are out there in the showroom right now. So he keeps coming back. He knows that I'll trade for just about anything. And he also knows that when he does business with me, he can count on me. He knows that I'll be there. He has my cell phone number, as does every single customer that asks for it. And you have it too, 423-552-2020. Is that your only cell phone? Yes, it is my only cell phone. Thank you very much. But, you know, I've found that people don't really abuse it. I hope they don't start now. But if you want to really get the most out of my cell phone number, text me your email address, and I'll send you a copy of the My Car Guru Guidebook, 32 pages of absolute automotive brilliance from a new car dealer with a twist who is telling you how to avoid falling into the traps that a lot of dealers set at their dealership. We talk about process. Their process is to figure out a way to make as much as they can without you knowing about it. Is that scary?
2: How did I lose weight? And I did. Lean, right here. I did. I love this stuff. Listen, Brickhouse Nutrition been with me for a long time. So chatting with Miles. I'm up at like 235. True story. I never minded being 235, but you know what minded? My knees that were falling apart and my back. I'm like, I don't know what, before I started really lifting, probably about 190. So 235 was a lot. I said, I got to lose some LBs, Miles. 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It's not intended to diagnose, treat, cure, or prevent any disease. 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
1: Back, I may have mentioned the other day about this customer that has a, what year is that thing? 2013 Ford Expedition. It's got 190,000 miles on it, and it needs an engine. So what my used car manager did is he appraised it. He looked at the value of that vehicle with a good engine and then subtracted the repair bill or the repair estimate that my service department said it was going to cost to put a, not a remanufactured engine, but actually another used engine in this vehicle. So it would be usable. And so it was actually worth, after you did the math, it was worth $300. There was $300 left over in value. And so my used car manager offered him $300 for it. And he said, well, I thought it'd be worth a little bit more than that, but if that's the most you can give me. So he called me just to double check. He has my cell phone number. Hey, Lenny, would you just, you know, I've been thinking about $300. That car's got good seats in it, and it's got, you know, the rest of the vehicle is okay. Is really $300, is that all we can get for it? So I called a salvage yard. I mentioned this the other day, and they said, yeah, we'll give $1,500 for it. I thought it'd be worth a little bit more than that, but, you know, they've got to make a profit too. So I called him back and told him that, and he said, wonderful. We're good. Thank you very much. But just because I went that extra mile and he had my cell phone number, we're ordering him a brand new Expedition. Now, there's a lot of dealers that will just leave that, let that dog lie, as we say in East Tennessee. Of course, they probably say that in different parts of the country. Leave the dog alone. Give him the $300, and he was cool with it. But I'm always trying to find a way to maximize value, not just for me, but for my car buyer, because I want to exceed their expectations. There was this seminar that I went to many years ago. I had just become an Oldsmobile dealer, and Oldsmobile was trying to be like Saturn. You remember Saturn? That was a, well, you know, at first it was a successful experiment for General Motors. They end up losing billions of dollars over it and eliminating the brand. But the concept was interesting. They had decent little cars, basically a Chevrolet Cavalier that looked different. It had plastic body panels on the outside, which was unusual. Like I said, small cars in a unique-looking dealership with salespeople that were not paid on commission. They had a delivery center in the middle of their showroom, which was duplicated many times over since then. I mean, they had some very interesting concepts. Well, Oldsmobile decided that they wanted to do that. So one of the aspects of that is if you want to be a Saturn dealer or a Saturn salesperson, you had to go to, I think it was, well, someplace in Middle Tennessee, south of Nashville. I can't remember the name of it. But you had to go there and go through this experience where you would climb in trees and swing off of ropes and do all kinds of things in the spirit of team building. Well, Oldsmobile duplicated that in an orange grove in Florida. And I went down there and experienced that. And it was transformational. I was not optimistic. But when I came back, I said, you know what? That was pretty cool. I learned a lot about myself and about this kind of new way of selling vehicles. But one of the concepts they taught was understanding three things. The level of expectation that somebody has before they walk into a business. The level of reality, which is what really happens when you're in this business. And then various moments of truth. And what is a moment of truth? So you're getting ready to go get a chocolate sundae. And you are thinking about it. You've never been in this business, but you're thinking about it. And you've got these visions. You got like this nice bowl, and it's got three or four scoops of delicious vanilla ice cream. And they just load it with Hershey's chocolate, maybe throw some peanuts or various nuts on top of it, and then use whipped cream and then put a cherry on the top. So that's your level of expectation. Then you arrive at the place. You order your chocolate sundae. And when you get it, it doesn't look anything like you envisioned. Your expectation was not exceeded. It's the ice cream's discolored and partially melted. The chocolate is hard. You didn't want hard chocolate. You wanted soft Hershey's chocolate. Little dab of whipped cream. No nuts. And the cherry looks like it's a month old. That'll be $7, sir. And you know, some people will just go ahead and pay it, because they don't want to embarrass the person that's asking for the money. There are those of us, though, that will hand it back and say, you need to do this again, because this is not meeting my expectation. Well, I'll tell you what. A moment of truth is what that person behind the counter does next. That do they say, well, I can't do anything about it. That's just the way we make it. You'll never be back. Or if they apologize, sir, I am so sorry. We're having a problem with our freezer, and it's just not holding a good temperature. But we got some more ice cream around back, and I'll make you one personally right now, exactly like what you wanted. And they come back, and they bring you one that's just perfect. Are you going to come back to that place a second time? Probably. And simply because of how they responded at that moment of truth. You weren't satisfied. They recognized that. You know, if you could just find employees that would totally buy in, that would totally take ownership of that customer's experience. And too often their response is, well, that's not my job. You know, it's not my job to escort the customer to the bathroom. I just point. It's not my job to keep their water glass full. They shouldn't drink so fast. I think we've desensitized people to bad service until they get great service. And then they say, whoa, that was awesome. I can't believe that that counter person did that for me. I can't believe that they went to that much effort. So how do you get people to do that? How do you get people to respond that way when they're working in your business? What it takes to get an employee, regardless of where they work, to deliver a very high level of customer service. I think it boils down to a couple things. Number one, you got to hire the right people with the right kind of personality, the right kind of drive. They have to get it. They have to understand the value of relationship and how to communicate with other human beings. And if they don't, they don't need to be serving tables for you, waiting on customers, interacting with them. You know, sometimes I'll go to Walmart, for example, and I'll be looking for whatever I need. And I'll find somebody out that has the blue vest on

0: when people don't deliver, you know, based on customer surveys, Google reviews, you know, it could be a one-time situation where something happens in a car dealership, for example, customer has to bring their car back more than once to get the same problem fixed. There's a different kind of language that has to take place in order to handle that situation. You know, I found that a lot of people, they just have a hard time apologizing. They just can't say I'm sorry. They especially can't say I'm sorry when they didn't make the mistake. Somebody else did. But then again, it's like that person at Walmart. She's taken ownership of Walmart. That's her business. She looks at it differently. The guy that was stocking the merchandise, he's just there for a job. You ask him what he does for a living, he'll tell you, I stock. I put stuff on the shelves. You ask her what she does for a living, she says, I serve the public. I take care of customers. I do everything I can to make them happy. So they hire the right person. They motivate them through positive training and reinforcement. They reward them, but they also hold them accountable. And that's hard. It's hard to monitor every second. When you've got 10 or 12 salespeople like we do, we've got two separate showrooms, two different service drives. We've got 5.5 acres of cars out there. It's hard to control every movement and every word that comes out of every person's mouth. That's why we have to start our day this basically the same way and making sure that everybody understands what the mission is today. You know, when somebody does come in, we want to exceed their expectations and that there are certain moments of truth that will be crucial in whether or not we earn their business and whether or not we keep their business long term. I think you plant the seeds for long-term referrals and long-term repeat business when you deliver the car to somebody. And what you do after that, do you follow up with a phone call, make sure that they're okay, that they don't need anything, that you didn't promise something that you haven't given them yet? I mean, buying a car is stressful for a lot of people. Wouldn't you agree? But, it, you know, it's stressful for a salesperson, too, because they need to sell a car. Most salespeople, I guess, are on straight commission or a partial commission. And they only get paid if they earn somebody's business. And there's nothing wrong with that. I mean, if you think about a fruit stand or any kind of business that is in retail, if they don't sell something, they don't survive. So that's the world we live in. But if the salesperson does a great job building value in the product with his knowledge, he's cordial, he's positive, he helps the customer make a good financial decision, a good purchase decision, puts them in the right car at the right price. When they leave, they're going to be happy. If he follows up with them, if he makes their service appointments for them, if he becomes their car guy, the person that they call when they have a question about cars, he's going to sell them again, more than likely. And that's what you want. That's what it takes for a business to survive this day. Because look at what we're competing against. We're competing against the speed that other businesses deliver to customers, specifically Amazon. Look how fast they turn stuff around. You order something one day, it's at your front door the next day. You didn't have to talk to anybody. You just click on something and there it is. Is that the way major products should be sold as well? I don't think so. I think buying a car is different than buying a washing machine, but it's even more different from buying soap powders from Amazon. So that's the truth that I live by in my business. And hopefully that is good enough. Well, it has been for 47 years. Well, thanks for listening to this edition of My Car Guru. If you need me, send me a text, 423-552-2020. Ask for the My Car Guru guidebook, and I'll turn it around as fast as you could say, My Car Guru. I'll see you next time.
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0: All right, let's go to the telephones. I'm going to get back to James Erdman, CIA guy, talking about Anthony Fauci and our government lying to us and the CIA and the Wuhan Red Death and all of that lunacy. But right now, let's go to Patricia, calling from Washington, D.C. Patricia, you are on the Chris Plant Show.
1: Well, I'm going to make one comment and listen to what you have to say.
0: Uh-huh.
1: But I want the truth to come out, too.
0: Uh-huh.
1: But if it's proven that we're to blame, the whole world plus people in the United States are going to want reparations from us. But I still want the truth out. Well, that's all I have to say.
0: Well, I don't know if we're going to be to blame. I think, we gave the Wuhan Institute of Virology some money. It's true. It looks like the Chinese let the virus out of the containment area. I gotta tell you, Patricia, stay right there.
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3: I'm Don Hellman with WJCW News. The Tennessee Registry of Election Finance will ask Attorney General Jonathan Scarametti's office to investigate a group that funded dark money ads related to State Senator Rusty Crow's support of a pharmacy benefits manager bill. The TREF's board approved Bureau of Ethics and Campaign Finance Executive Director Bill Young's recommendation to pass the matter on to the AG in its meeting Tuesday. The board took no action on a second complaint surrounding dark money attack ads in two local mayoral races pending TBI probes into those ads. The matter related to Crow comes after fellow Senator Ken Yeager filed a complaint about an Oklahoma-based group called Shaping Health Initiatives for Tomorrow. Shift ads targeted at least three Republican senators, including Crow, saying their support for a bill which prevents retail pharmacies from also owning pharmacy benefit managers ran counter.

WJCW News, I'm Jacob Townsend. The Tennessee Registry of Election Finance will ask Attorney General Jonathan Scarametti's office to investigate a group that funded dark money ads related to the state Senator Rusty Crowe's support of a pharmacy benefit manager bill. The TREF's board-approved Bureau of Ethics and Campaign Finance Executive Director Bill Young's recommendation to pass the matter on to the AG in its meeting on Tuesday. The board took no action on the second complaint surrounding dark money attack ads in two local mayoral races, pending TBI probes into those ads. The matter related to the Crowe comes after fellow Senator Ken Yeager filed a complaint about an Oklahoma-based group called Shaping Health Initiatives for Tomorrow. Shift ads targeted at least three Republican senators, including Crowe, saying their support for a bill which prevents retail pharmacies from also owning pharmacy benefit managers ran counter to President Trump's plans to make drugs more affordable. Young said the question is whether Shift should have been registered with the Registry as a political campaign committee under Tennessee statutes. A longtime manufacturer of steel ball bearings and tapered roller bearings will close in early 2027, putting 129 people in Irwin out of work. Tsubaki Nakashima has operated for several decades under various owners. In a notice posted to its investor relations webpage, the company announced that it decided at a May 13th board of directors meeting to close the plant. The notice said the decision was related to the implementation of its 2025 to 2029 midterm business plan, which involves the pursuit of global production footprint optimization as it works to strengthen its cost competitiveness. Steel bells currently manufactured at the site will be transferred to other plants in the U.S. as well as India, and rollers will be shifted to the Bosnia plant. The first hearing has been set in one of the lawsuits against the newly approved congressional district map for Tennessee. The Davidson County Chancery Court set a hearing on a temporary injunction against the new map for Thursday.

0: thing that would defeat the system that he has built. There's just no, he doesn't want to bring it up. Because if you were to like, hey, here's what makes America great in its 250 years. Liberty, freedom would be the key element. That would be item number one on the list. He didn't mention it.
1: The people of China and the United States are both great peoples. Achieving the great rejuvenation of the Chinese nation and making America great again can go hand in hand. We can help each other succeed and advance the well-being of the whole world.
0: The only thing you need to let us do is invade Taiwan. That was the message. That was the message in the meeting. I don't think President Trump's interested in that. He didn't even mention Taiwan in the White House readout. We got a lot going on. Are Democrats behaving themselves while President Trump is overseas? No, they're not. We've got the details all ahead on The Vince Show.
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6: WJCW News, I'm Jacob Townsend. The Tennessee Register of Election Finance will ask Attorney General Jonathan Scarametti's office to investigate a group that funded dark money ads related to the state Senator Rusty Crow's support of a pharmacy benefit manager bill. The TREF's board-approved Bureau of Ethics and Campaign Finance Executive Director Bill Young's recommendation to pass the matter on to the AG in its meeting on Tuesday. The board took no action on a second complaint surrounding dark money attack ads in two local mayoral races, pending TBI probes into those ads. The matter related to Crow comes after fellow Senator Ken Yeager filed a complaint about an Oklahoma-based group called Shaping Health Initiatives for Tomorrow. Shift ads targeted at least three Republican senators, including Crow, saying their support for a bill which prevents retail pharmacies from also owning pharmacy benefit managers ran counter to President Trump's plans to make drugs more affordable. Young said the question is whether Schiff should have been registered with the Registry as a political campaign committee under Tennessee statutes. A longtime manufacturer of steel ball bearings and tapered roller bearings will close in early 2027, putting 129 people in Irwin out of work. Tsubaki Nakashima has operated for several decades under various owners. In a notice posted to its investor relations webpage, the company announced that it decided at a May 13th board of directors meeting to close the plant. The notice said the decision was related to the implementation of its 2025 to 2029 midterm business plan, which involves the pursuit of global production footprint optimization as it works to strengthen cost competitiveness. Steel bells currently manufactured at the site will be transferred to other plants in the U.S. as well as India, and rollers will be shifted to the Bosnia plant. The first hearing has been set in one of the lawsuits against the newly approved congressional district map for Tennessee. The Davidson County Chancery Court set a hearing on a temporary injunction against the new map for Thursday, May 21st at 9 a.m. at the Tennessee Supreme Court building. The case will be heard by a three-judge panel.
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14: Nice spring-like change out there on this Thursday. Certainly a little cooler than average, but overall.

0: they did a little bit of prep. I don't know if that was included in the request, but either way, it's a clear written indication of the policy that he actually implemented, Chris, which is to go very easy on illegal aliens, so easy that they get to kill American citizens, and that's why he's been hauled before Congress. Chris, thank you. Yeah, no, this Descano is out of control, and man, I can't wait for Harmy Dillon to clamp down on that guy and all these Soros prosecutors. More ahead on The Vince Show.
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6: WJCW News, I'm Jacob Townsend. The Tennessee Registry of Election Finance will ask Attorney General Jonathan Scarametti's office to investigate a group that funded dark money ads related to the state Senator Rusty Crow's support of a pharmacy benefit manager bill. The TREF's board-approved Bureau of Ethics and Campaign Finance Executive Director Bill Young's recommendation to pass the matter on to the AG in its meeting on Tuesday. The board took no action on a second complaint surrounding dark money attack ads in two local mayoral races, pending TBI probes into those ads. The matter related to Crow comes after fellow Senator Ken Yeager filed a complaint about an Oklahoma-based group called Shaping Health Initiatives for Tomorrow. Shift ads targeted at least three Republican senators, including Crow, saying their support for a bill which prevents retail pharmacies from also owning pharmacy benefit managers ran counter to President Trump's plans to make drugs more affordable. Young said the question is whether Shift should have been registered with the Registry as a political campaign committee under Tennessee statutes. A longtime manufacturer of steel ball bearings and tapered roller bearings will close in early 2027, putting 129 people in Irwin out of work. Tsubaki Nakashima has operated for several decades under various owners. In a notice posted to its investor relations webpage, the company announced that it decided at a May 13th board of directors meeting to close the plant. The notice said the decision was related to the implementation of its 2025 to 2029 midterm business plan, which involves the pursuit of global production footprint optimization as it works to strengthen cost competitiveness. Steel bells currently manufactured at the site will be transferred to other plants in the U.S. as well as India, and rollers will be shifted to the Bosnia plant. The first hearing has been set in one of the lawsuits against the newly approved congressional district map for Tennessee. The Davidson County Chancery Court set a hearing on a temporary injunction against the new map for Thursday, May 21st at 9 a.m. at the Tennessee Supreme Court building. The case will be heard by a three-judge panel.
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10: Nice spring-like change out there on this Thursday. Certainly a little cooler than average, but overall...

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0: WJCW News, I'm Jacob Townsend. The Tennessee Registry of Election Financial asked Attorney General Jonathan Scarametti's office to investigate a group that funded dark money ads related to the state Senator Rusty Crow's support of a pharmacy benefit manager bill. The TREF's board-approved Bureau of Ethics and Campaign Finance Executive Director Bill Young's recommendation to pass the matter on to the AG in its meeting on Tuesday. The board took no action on a second complaint surrounding dark money attack ads in two local mayoral races, pending TBI probes into those ads. The matter related to Crow comes after fellow Senator Ken Yeager filed a complaint about an Oklahoma-based group called Shaping Health Initiatives for Tomorrow. Shift ads targeted at least three Republican senators, including Crow, saying their support for a bill which prevents retail pharmacies from also owning pharmacy benefit managers ran counter to President Trump's plans to make drugs more affordable. Young said the question is whether Shift should have been registered with the Registry as a political campaign committee under Tennessee statutes. A longtime manufacturer of steel ball bearings and tapered roller bearings will close in early 2027, putting 129 people in Irwin out of work. Tsubaki Nakashima has operated for several decades under various owners. In a notice posted to its investor relations webpage, the company announced that it decided at a May 13th board of directors meeting to close the plant. The notice said the decision was related to the implementation of its 2025 to 2029 midterm business plan, which involves the pursuit of global production footprint optimization as it works to strengthen cost competitiveness. Steel bells currently manufactured at the site will be transferred to other plants in the U.S. as well as India, and rollers will be shifted to the Bosnia plant. The first hearing has been set in one of the lawsuits against the newly approved congressional district map for Tennessee. The Davidson County Chancery Court set a hearing on a temporary injunction against the new map for Thursday, May 21st at 9 a.m. at the Tennessee Supreme Court building. The case will be heard by a three-judge panel.
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4: Golf fans get 30% off everything at Charles Tirrett. The renowned London menswear brand and a favourite of former world number one English golfer Luke Donald, Charles Tirrett is known for British craftsmanship, sharp tailoring and timeless style. 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

0: getting TBI probes into those ads. The matter related to the Crow comes after fellow Senator Ken Yeager filed a complaint about an Oklahoma-based group called Shaping Health Initiatives for Tomorrow. Shift ads targeted at least three Republican senators, including Crow, saying their support for a bill which prevents retail pharmacies from also owning pharmacy benefit managers ran counter to President Trump's plans to make drugs more affordable. Young said the question is whether Shift should have been registered with the registry as a political campaign committee under Tennessee statutes. A longtime manufacturer of steel ball bearings and tapered roller bearings will close in early 2027, putting 129 people in Irwin out of work. Tsubaki Nakashima has operated for several decades under various owners. In a notice posted to its investor relations webpage, the company announced that it decided at a May 13th board of directors meeting to close the plant. The notice said the decision was related to the implementation of its 2025 to 2029 midterm business plan, which involves the pursuit of global production footprint optimization as it works to strengthen its cost competitiveness. Steel bells currently manufactured at the site will be transferred to other plants in the U.S. as well as India, and rollers will be shifted to the Bosnia plant. The first hearing has been set in one of the lawsuits against the newly approved congressional district map for Tennessee. The Davidson County Chancery Court set a hearing on a temporary injunction against the new map for Thursday, May 21st at 9 a.m. at the Tennessee Supreme Court building. The case will be heard by a three-judge panel. I'm Jacob Townsend with WJCW News.
1: This evening, mostly clear skies with lows in the upper 30s, a low of 39 degrees tonight with light winds. For Friday, cloud cover increases throughout the day. We're going to be seeing light winds and a high of 75. Friday night, partly cloudy with a low of 48. As we head into Saturday, it'll be mostly sunny, light winds out there with a slight shower chance and a high of 84 degrees.
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So here's what we know so far about the Trump Xi Jinping meeting is that China is committing to help the U.S. with Iran. I don't know if that's true. They're going to buy more soybeans from us. They're going to buy more U.S. oil, which seems good. They're going to buy more of our liquid natural gas. They're going to buy some Boeing jets. So that's good. I was complaining about Airbus, the horribly named French airplane company. So Boeing's going to sell some jets. So Trump is just doing business for the American people, which is good. It's a positive thing. And that's why I went over there. And it's very hard to sneer at that. And it's going to make America a wealthier place to some degree. By way of segue to

0: 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It's the Scott Jennings Show.
1: It sure is. We are bringing common sense to the American people. Scott is out today. Actually, we're in the same state. He's in California today, but he is traveling around. I'm Jennifer Horn. I'm in Southern California, right smack dab in the middle of Los Angeles. Happy to be here with you today. I host the Morning Answer on Salem Radio in LA on AM 870, AM 590, The Answer. You can follow me at Jennifer Horn on

0: at the Tennessee Supreme Court building. The case will be heard by a 3-judge panel. I'm Jacob Townsend with WJCW News.
1: This evening, mostly clear skies with lows in the upper 30s, a low of 39 degrees tonight with light winds. For Friday, cloud cover increases throughout the day. We're going to be seeing light winds and a high of 75. Friday night, partly cloudy with a low of 48. As we head into Saturday, it'll be mostly sunny, light winds out there with a slight shower chance and a high of 84 degrees. For

0: come across somebody once in a while that you shouldn't have messed with? That's Mark. And you can call him at 877-381-3811.
1: All right, let's get into some of this with China. Xi at the state banquet in China yesterday. Cut one, go.
2: Today, President Trump and I had in-depth exchanges on China-U.S. relations and international and regional dynamics. We both believe...
1: Now, by the way, that's not him. That's the interpreter. But go ahead.
2: ...relationship is the most important bilateral relationship in the world. We must make it work and never mess it up. Both China and the United States stand to gain from cooperation and lose from confrontation. Our two countries should be partners rather than rivals.
1: Yes, yes, of course. Of course we should. As they pour billions to destroy our colleges and universities into this country, as they buy enormous amounts of land around our military posts, sure. As they steal our technology, as they use cyber against us, of course. Birthright citizenship, where they have these birthing mills to create spies in the future. Fantastic. Fantastic. And I can go on and on about our friends, the Chinese. They don't want rivals. They want partners. It's obvious they're spending an enormous amount on their military. That's not aimed at anybody but us and our allies. And, of